cause I got my drugs from Amsterdam. 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

my face, don't know where I am. Cause I got my drugs from Amsterdam. Off my face, don't know where I am. Off my face, don't know where I am. Cause I got my drugs from Amsterdam. Off my

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1: Morning Zen.
2: 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Drink sangria in the park. And then later, when it gets dark,

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1: Se no, ferma, parte, ma è, invece così è più...
0: Yeah, I think the flow, the flow's better. Better slide.
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0: Why do you have to go, Dad?

Good afternoon and welcome. Always a pleasure to be with you on Radio Tunis International. Noel Saidi on Audio Engineering. Hayatou Kibri in the studio for this daily edition. Tunisia's National Office of Civil Protection has urged citizens and road users to exercise caution and follow safety guidelines amid possible weather disturbances, continued heavy rainfall, and the risk of significant runoff and flash flooding. In a statement published by the civil protection spokesperson on Facebook, the office reiterated several key recommendations aimed at reducing risks linked to severe weather conditions. Civil protection advised people not to stop in areas where floodwaters may flow and not to attempt to cross flooded waterways. And citizens were also urged to stay away from wadis and runoff channels due to the risk of collapsing banks as water levels rise. Motorists were also warned not to drive through flooded passages or wadi beds as water can surge suddenly and with enough force to sweep away a vehicle. Civil protection also warned that heavy rainfall could result in some roads and bridges being submerged. Drivers were advised to use familiar routes considered safer and to avoid shortcuts or roads exposed to water accumulation. Motorists were also urged to remain particularly vigilant because of heavy rainfall and flowing water can make roads slippery and increase the risk of losing control of vehicles. The National Office of Civil Protection also warned against the danger posed by fast-moving water, which can cause falls or sweep away people standing near flooded areas, and citizens were therefore advised to keep away from places where water accumulates or flows rapidly, even when the water initially appears shallow. And civil protection also stressed the importance of not allowing children to play in areas where rainwater has accumulated or near wadis and flood channels. Such areas can become dangerous within minutes in the event of renewed rainfall or a sudden surge of water.

This day in history, the 2nd of September 1666, is the Great Fire of London, which happened from the 2nd to the 5th of September 1666, and considered the worst fire in London's history. It destroyed a large part of the City of London, including most of the civic buildings, all the St. Paul's Cathedral, 87 parish churches, and about 13,000 houses. On Sunday, the 2nd of September 1666, the fire began accidentally in the house of the King's Baiter in Pudding Lane near London Bridge. A violent east wind encouraged the flames, which raged during the whole of Monday and part of Tuesday. And on Wednesday, the fire slackened. On Thursday, it was extinguished. But on the evening of that day, the flames again burst forth at the temple. Some houses were at once blown up by gunpowder, and thus the fire was finally mastered. Many interesting details of the fire are given in Samuel Pepys' diary. The river swarmed with vessels filled with persons carrying away as many of their goods as they were able to save, and some filled or fled to the hills of Hampstead and Highgate, but Moorfields was the chief refuge of the houseless Londoners. And within a few days of the fire, three different plans were presented to the king for the rebuilding of the city by Christopher Wren, John Evelyn, and Robert Hooke, but none of these plans to regularize the streets was adopted, and in consequence, the old lines were in almost every case retained. Nevertheless, Wren's great work was the erection of St. Paul's Cathedral, and the many churches ranged around it as satellites. And Hooke's task was the humbler one of arranging as a city surveyor for the building of the houses. And of course, the Great Fire is commemorated by the monument, a column erected in the 1670s near the source of the blaze.

Well, this day in history as well, the 2nd of September 1945, World War II came to an end as Japanese Foreign Minister Mamoru and General Umezu Yoshijiro signed Japan's formal surrender aboard the USS Mitsuri. Also on this day, the 2nd of September 1945, Ho Chi Minh, who was at that time in Vietnam, declared Vietnam independent from France.

Careless Whisper, one of the biggest hits of the 1980s, more precisely, it was released on the 23rd of July 1984. And earlier on, we were talking about this day in history, the 2nd of September, and we said that Ho Chi Minh declared the independence of Vietnam from France on the 2nd of September 1945. Ho Chi Minh himself was born on the 19th of May 1890, and mind you, he died on the 2nd of September 1969 in Hanoi, north of Vietnam. He was the founder of the Indochina Communist Party in 1930 and its successor, the Viet Minh, in 1941, and the president from 1945 to 1969 of the Democratic Republic of Vietnam, north of Vietnam, as the leader of the Vietnamese national movement for nearly three decades. Ho Chi Minh then was one of the prime movers of the post-World War II anti-colonial movement in Asia and one of the most influential communist leaders of the 20th century.

This is Radio Tunis International, 31 minutes after 2 on our radio station. The 2nd of September 1901, U.S. Vice President Theodore Roosevelt gave the first public speech in which he said the famous phrase, "Speak softly and carry a big stick, you will go far." The big stick policy became a central feature of his presidency, which began several weeks later.

Welcome back. The personality I have chosen for you today is the English writer J.R.R. Tolkien, who was born on the 3rd of January 1892 in South Africa. He died a day like today, the 2nd of September 1973 in Bournemouth, Hampshire, England. He was an English writer and scholar who achieved fame with his children's book The Hobbit, published in 1937, and his richly inventive epic fantasy The Lord of the Rings, published in 1954-1955. So this author, what are some of the famous books that he has written? J.R.R. Tolkien is a distinguished English author and scholar who is best known for his fantasy works set in Middle Earth. His famous books include The Hobbit, which is coming-of-age fantasy, The Lord of the Rings, a heroic epic, and a sequel to The Hobbit, often published in three parts, The Fellowship of the Ring, The Two Towers, and The Return of the King, and The Silmarillion, which is a collection of Tolkien's older, elaborate series of fantasy tales, edited and published posthumously by his son Christopher. And Tolkien also wrote other shorter works. So what was Lord of the Rings about? It was a high fantasy novel. Then it tells the saga of heroes in Middle-earth who are trying to save their world from evil. And why is he considered important in the fantasy genre? He is an English scholar, as we said, an author, and he is considered a seminal figure in fantasy literature because his works, especially The Hobbit and The Lord of the Rings, initiated the high fantasy genre and have had a broad influence. Tolkien's creation of Middle Earth, a detailed secondary world, allowed him to explore themes of good versus evil and heroism. The Lord of the Rings attained cult status and was named the best book of the 20th century in several polls. The success of his books has allowed other authors to thrive in fantasy fiction.

He officially receives an original certificate for the Dahar UNESCO Global Geopark. Project manager Mahsen Ben Hassin officially received the original certificate of the Dahar UNESCO Global Geopark at the headquarters of the Tunisian National Commission for Education, Science and Culture, UNESCO, Alexo and ISESCO. And the Dahar Geopark is the first Tunisian geopark to be listed by UNESCO. It is a unique global destination and represents a development driver for the governorates of Gebes, Tataouine, and Mednin. The Dahar Geopark joined the UNESCO Global Geoparks Network during the organization's 224th Executive Board session held in Paris on the 15th of April 2026. The recognition establishes the site as a distinctive destination combining geological, cultural, and environmental tourism while offering significant potential for local and regional development. Among the geopark's most remarkable sites is Jbel Tabaga, which is home to the only known marine rock outcrop in Africa, dating back more than 250 million years. With this designation, Tunisia becomes the third African country to host a site listed among UNESCO Global Geoparks after Morocco with the M. Goun Geopark and Tanzania with the Ngorongoro Langai Geopark. And Tunisia also joins the group of Arab countries with UNESCO recognized geoparks following Saudi Arabia, which has listed sites, the North Riyadh Geopark and the Selma Geopark.

Thank you for joining us on Radio Tunis International. Coming up next, a news update in French, the Italian language program with Mohamed Menzli today. Join me on Friday for another edition on the best radio in town. Bye-bye.

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1: As you know, we have something special down here at Birdland this evening. A recording for Blue Note Records.

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I want to apologize to the immigrants in America. I'm in the United States. I know America is the whole continent. I want to say that this country is nothing without the immigrants. This country is nothing without Mexicans, Dominicans, Puerto Ricans, Colombians, Venezuelans, Cubans, Hondurans.